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0: 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Brand new music from Tamla, man. And that is entitled Hello God. Glad to be with you here tonight, Saturday Night Live, Gospel until 10. Speaking of which, it's the 8 o'clock hour. That means it's the hour for the Saturday Night Live Gospel Song of the Evening. What is that? I'm glad you asked. It's a feature I have on the show. It's a song that's not on our playlist as of yet. You get a chance to listen to it, like it. Sometimes it gets added. Sometimes it doesn't. Tonight, I've got the latest from Vincent Bohannon and SOV, so you don't want to miss out on that later on this hour. In the meantime, we've got Morant Brown Clark, Daryl Walls, and Ja'Kalen Carr, who will be on the One Voyage Cruise, coming up for you. Keep it right here on Brother Patrick Cole, Saturday Night Live Gospel, right here on Praise AM 1310, 95.1 FM, Indy's Inspiration Station.
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2: 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Praise Indy and Lamar Campbell will be there early at 5 p.m., giving you a chance to win VIP concert seats from Indiana Donor Network and Donate Life Indiana. 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

0: 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Jacqueline Carr and Don't Faint. Glad to be with you here tonight. 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We've got some music headed your way from Lisa Knowles and the Clark Sisters. Keep it right here. I'm Brother Patrick Cole, Saturday Night Live Gospel, right here on Praise AM 1310, 95.1 FM, Indy's Inspiration Station.
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0: 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Anyway, we've got more gospel headed your way. Maybe Fred Hammond, Jordan Armstrong, possibly Patti LaBelle. We shall see after the commercial break. But anyway, keep it right here. I'm Brother Patrick Cole, Saturday Night Live Gospel, right here on Praise AM 1310, 95.1 FM, Indy's Inspiration Station.
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7: That's right, that's right. 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

0: 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Donnie McClurkin, Anointed Song Stand. Glad to be with you here tonight, Saturday Night Live Gospel, with your surely brother Patrick Cole in my last hour. 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

0: Praise, AM 1310, 95.1 FM, Indy's Inspiration Station. Corin Hawthorne, won't he do it? I know that's right. He'll do it for you. Anyway, glad to be with you here tonight. If you missed any of our stories on our website, go check them out right NOW now. There's going to be a march on Washington led by Reverend Al Sharpton, Martin Luther King III, and others. It's called Defend the Vote. Read all about that on our website and catch tonight's Saturday Night Live Gospel Song in the Evening. Vincent Bohannon and SOV. And Send a Praise Up is the song. Check those out. There's more up there, but that's what appears during this particular show. We've got, we're going to go to church, y'all. Smokey North will going to take us to church, y'all, with Myron Butler and that choir, as well as Donald Lawrence and Ernest Pugh. Keep it right here on Brother Patrick Cole, Saturday Night Live Gospel, right here on Praise AM 1310, 95.1 FM, Indy's Inspiration Station.
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0: Craze AM 1310 95.1 FM Indies Inspiration Station. Hold up, brother could sing. Ernest Pugh, to see you. For your glory, to see you. That's going to do it for yours truly. It's been my pleasure being with you. I appreciate all of you who spent your Saturday evening with me. I appreciate y'all. Hopefully you can do it again tomorrow as you drive home from church or out and about for Sunday afternoon drive from 1 until 4. As always, I encourage you to trust in the Lord with all thine heart. Lean not unto thine own understanding. In all thy ways acknowledge him. He shall direct thy path. I'll say it before, if it be the Lord's will, I'll see you tomorrow or next Saturday. The Praise Mixdown is up next. Did y'all check this brother out last week? I couldn't believe that brother mixed the Clark Sisters with Kool and the Gang and mixed this song In the Morning with Bruno Mars. Y'all got to check him out. The Praise Mixdown with DJ Dwight Stone. That's up next. Keep it right here. Praise AM 1310, 95.1 FM, Indy's Inspiration Station. 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

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See you there.

0: live, first in the mix. D-Stone, Angel Taylor live in the building with the biggest smile on her face. And the reason why is because she has music that she has been sitting on for a couple years. More than 10, really.
1: Yeah.
0: Okay. And she's been in the process of putting it out, but now she's finally releasing it, and you get a chance to hear some of it this weekend. And tell us a little bit about it.
1: Sure. The song is called Show Me Your Wonders, mm-hmm. and it's I think it's such a beautiful song. I hope everybody else thinks so as well. But it talks about us needing God and mm-hmm. for Him to show us His wonders and to show Himself in our lives. And I think it's something that is so needed right now. I think a lot of people are experiencing a lot and going through a lot.
0: Facts.
1: You know, and it's definitely my prayer. You know, wake up every day like, God, show
0: Come
1: me
0: on.
1: Something.
0: Come on. It's kind of old school. Show me your wonders, God. Hey, right. Glory. So listen, I'm excited about it. When we get back, we're actually going to play it. So stick around for it. All right, here on the Praise
1: Mix.
0: Damn.
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0: Praise Mix Down, where we keep God first in the mix. D Stone, Angel Taylor live in the building. And I don't know how we got here, but we're talking about the feeling of being late. Mm-hmm. Okay. And we're not talking about people that might be on CP time. That's terrible. You should do something about that. Let's be clear, okay? You're making us look bad, okay? But that's not what we're talking about. We're not talking about CPT time. Mm-hmm. We're talking about when it feels like, God, are you going to do it? And if so, when?
1: Yeah.
0: That's what we're talking about.
1: Yeah.
0: Okay, counsel us. I'm listening. Do we have the wrong attitude or?
1: I think, yes. I think God already, you know, he already has everything set up for us. Mm-hmm. But we're going through the day to day and feeling like, oh my goodness, I'm stuck in this place. Maybe, you know, working a job that you didn't plan on working. And you had a different dream.
0: I hit Dr. Holler. Praise the Lord. Keep going.
1: But as for me, if my experience was, you know, I got into the group, Trinity 5-7, and I thought, I'll do this for like 5 years. Wow. And then I'll be a solo artist. And I think we're together for like 18 years, something like that. And I felt like, you know, I'm supposed to be doing my next step. But this step is taking so long that I don't know how that's going to work. So by the time, you know, the group was done, which I love the group and I love the experience. I love everything that
0: But it was over for you a long time ago. All right. So listen, no, it's cool. If you're just tuning in, this is Angel Taylor. We're having a really good conversation. It just took a while for us to get here. So when we get back, we're going to talk more about this. Okay. For real. This is awesome. All right. Here on the Praise
1: Mix.
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0: Praise Mix Down, where we keep God first in the mix. You feeling that mix right there? Slide in the DM the right way, because Angel, there's a wrong way. Hallelujah. And what we want you to do this weekend is just be honest with yourself, because Angel's in the building. She got a brand new single called Show Me Your Wonders, right? And we understand that sometimes while we're waiting for God to show us his wonders, we can feel some type of way. You know what I mean? We can feel like it's been a long time, God. Did you forget me, God? Mm-hmm. And in Angel's case, she was a part of a group that she thought was only going to be a couple years. She said, I'll do this for about 5 years, God. It'll be great. And then she looked up and it was 16 years. And this group was a full grown boy. This group was a teenager. You hear me? He was an adolescent. We thought it was going to be a cute 5 year baby. And now you're like, okay, I got to pivot. I got to do something different without seeming bitter. How did you do that?
1: You know, I'm definitely not bitter. I am appreciative of God taking the time to allow me to grow. I wasn't ready for what I thought I was ready for at that point. Mm-hmm. 5 years in, I wasn't ready to go and be a solo artist just yet. I had so much more to learn just in my personal relationship with God. Mm-hmm. And so I think now is the perfect time, because I do feel in my spirit ready for giving what my audience needs, and ready for what God has put into my heart, and to share the things that I didn't know how to share before.
0: At least you're being honest about it. More with Angel when we get back, all right here on the Praise
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0: time where we keep God first in the mix. D-Stone, Angel Taylor live in the building. If you're just tuning in, you missed a lot. And I want to know, like, if people want to book you, like, you know, to come in and speak and stuff like that, how do they do that? Because I know that that's available.
1: Yeah, it is. We definitely have contact information on my socials as well as on my website, which is loveangeltaylor.com.
0: Okay.
1: Yep. And we're ready to go.
0: Yeah, serious inquiries only. I just wanted to put it out there because we play in a lot of different cities and on different radio stations, hip hop and all this other kind of stuff. So I was just like, yeah, I felt it in my spirit. Like, people need you to come and talk to, you know.
1: Oh, wow.
0: The young people, as they say. Which dates you, by the way, if you say that.
1: But it does.
0: You want me to come and talk to the young people? Are you having an explosion? Yes. All right. Praise the Lord. More with Angel Taylor as we return. All right, here on the Praise
1: Mix.
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2: 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Come see us at the Indiana State Fair Hoosier Lottery Free Stage for the Tasha Cobbs Leonard Concert on Sunday, August 23rd. Praise Indy and Lamar Campbell will be there early at 5 p.m., giving you a chance to win VIP concert seats from Indiana Donor Network and Donate Life Indiana. 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
0: Yep.
1: Now everybody got time to scroll for 3 hours. Whoa. 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
0: 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Go visit somebody. Even pray for somebody.
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2: 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Let him know. 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
1: 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Here you go again, making a way for me. Even when I was too blind, I was too blind.

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0: 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Then on Sunday, don't miss the spectacular Mike Epps Car and Bike Show at Lawrence Community Park, showcasing incredible rides from across the Midwest. 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
0: Remember, remember, there is a friend.
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0: 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He loves you. I know He does.
1: Don't give up. 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

0: Hey, family, it's your girl Darlene here, and welcome to this week's countdown. It is the Spirit Top 15, and I've got a new song for you this week, the Off the Record Smash. Don't miss the Vintage Vault for this week. We're going to go ahead and get everything started. Here we are at number 15.
1: Come on, let it rise. There's a

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was number 12 right here on the Spirit Top 15. And coming up, I've Got Songs, number 11 and 10, along with the Vintage Vault and our special guest this week. It's all coming up in 5 minutes right here on the Spirit Top 15, Inspirational Hits in America.

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Welcome back to the Spirit Top 15. It's your girl, Darlene, and I hope you are enjoying this weekend. Here is song number 11 on this week's countdown.

0: number 10 this week on the Spirit Top 15. And now it is time for me to dig into my vintage vault. And here it is.
1: Y'all ready to celebrate? Come on, get back up on your feet. Come on. Put your hands on it. Come on.

0: Anybody believe that the blessing is on you? Put your hands on it. Come on. Clap, clap.
1: That was this week's Vintage Vault. Now it's time for me to get into this week's special guest interview. Welcome to the show, family.
2: Tanya Nolan, with your bad self. Hey, girl.
3: It's so good to be here.
2: I'm so glad you're here.
3: I've been looking forward to this powwow.
2: We've been looking forward to it. Congratulations.
3: Thank you.
2: On all the success of Blessings.
3: Thank you. Thank you. And I just found out yesterday that I have been considered in three categories for the sellers.
2: Listen!
3: Yes. Please vote for me. Vote for Tanya Nolan, these SAGMA members. Come on.
2: No, that's right. But I want you to like elaborate a little bit because you told me some things that I did not know.
3: Okay.
2: That you are a jazz artist as well.
3: I am.
2: You've got R&B songs with everybody's favorite Raheem Devon.
3: Yes,
2: all
3: yes,
2: of
3: my
2: that.
3: Bro.
2: Talk to us. I mean,
3: I do have music coming out in all three of those genres. Mm-hmm. Fortunately, I'm going
2: Listen.
3: To say fortunately, I asked for this and I'm living in it as we speak. My single Nobody has been doing this thing, but the next single for jazz is going to be Impossible. Cannot wait to give that.
2: Listen.
3: And the next release for R&B is Pace Yourself with myself and Raheem Devon, which will become a release off of Even.biz all this year. And I'm working on a traditional jazz album. And I'm hoping to do something with you.
2: Are you really?
3: You are incredible.
2: It ain't nothing.
3: I had to put on the spot.
2: A word. Look
3: you,
2: at
3: you
2: her.
3: You are amazing. You gave me a sneak peek of that track that you got coming out.
2: Yes.
3: OMG. And I'm not going to say much.
2: Sister.
3: That's not for me to say, but I'm floored by it.
2: Thank you.
3: Yes.
2: Now listen, y'all. Y'all don't be blowing me. Y'all trying to find out. It's coming. We got some surprises coming.
3: No, I'm telling y'all right now. It's fire. It's hot. Now, it made me want to not drink a little tea and something a little bit more grown up. I'm
2: uh-oh,
3: just telling you.
2: Uh-oh.
3: It put me in that headspace.
2: For real?
3: For real.
2: Well, listen, I want to just say this to you. You just told us you've got songs in gospel.
3: Yes.
2: R&B.
3: Yes.
2: And jazz.
3: Absolutely. That's
2: so
3: right.
2: Nobody can, like, pigeonhole you.
3: No.
2: In one genre, because you understand yourself as an artist.
3: That's correct. Yes.
2: Do you understand how big that is? So many people would just be like, well, I'm just a gospel artist. And if this is, you know, what they do is what they do.
3: True.
2: But you have a love for all genres.
3: I do. I have a love for all, including Southern Soul.
2: Yes.
3: So it's like, my palate has always been eclectic. Mm-hmm. I grew up listening to Ambrosia, Phil Collins, Teddy Pendergrass,
2: yes.
3: Minnie Jackson, Minnie Riperton.
2: Yes. Yes,
3: okay.
2: Minnie Riperton,
3: Michael Jackson, Prince, the greatest, Whitney Houston, and Angie Stone. She's
2: yes,
3: not spoken enough for me. I mean, Angie was incredible.
2: Yes, she was.
3: So I love real music.
2: Yes.
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0: blessings. And I just hear it. I see it for you. And I'm just excited. This is Tanya Nolan, everybody. And Tanya, what's next for you? Beyond the music, have you considered?
1: Film.
0: Yes.
1: For sure. I'm ready for somebody to approach me and say, hey, would you like to be
0: Y'all need her on the screen. Yes.
1: I mean, and there's other sides of me. From what I hear that I'm humorous.
0: Yes.
1: I don't see that. So if I am, it's natural. So I try and watch myself because my team gives me a nice little talk before I do these interviews. And they're like, Tanya, remember these people are your friends. So, film, for sure. I slowly but surely been stepping outside of my box, and I've been loving it. I'm loving it.
0: If ever there were a biopic for Kiki Wyatt.
1: I hear that.
0: Kiki look just alike. Oh, my God.
1: I hear that. I was able to meet her manager, and he did a double take.
0: Oh, my God. Yeah, if ever there were, they going to have to call Tanya Nolan, y'all. I'm telling y'all. She is out here doing her thing. I'm so happy that you stopped by.
1: Me too. So
0: Tanya, thank you. You got to come back. We got to do some things.
1: I can't wait.
2: 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I got the top 7 songs in the country in just 5 minutes right here on the Spirit Top 15.

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Welcome back to the Spirit Top 15. Your girl Darlene here. And this hour, you're going to find out who's going to have the number one song in the country. I've got new music on the way. Let's keep the countdown moving. Here is number 7 this week on the Spirit Top 15.

That's number six on the Spirit Top 15. And guess what, family? I can't let this go without giving you some new music, right? It is on the way. But first, here is this week's number five song on the Spirit.

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I'm going to be taking your calls and giving you songs number 4 and number 3 in just a few minutes. Plus, the Off the Record Smash is on the way. We're going to do this right here on the Spirit Top 15.

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0: $5,000. Come see us at the Indiana State Fair Hoosier Lottery Free Stage for the Tasha Cobbs Leonard Concert on Sunday, August 23rd. Praise Indy and Lamar Campbell will be there early at 5 p.m., giving you a chance to win VIP concert seats from Indiana Donor Network and Donate Life Indiana. 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

Welcome back to your number one weekend countdown with your favorite girl. It's your girl, Darlene. And we're counting down the hottest inspirational hits in the country. We'll get to number one shortly, but check out who's got number four on The Spirit. It's time

That's number three this weekend on the Spirit Top 15. And I'm going to the phone lines to hear what you've got to say in just a second, but not before the Off the Record Smash. Here it is.

0: 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Now it is time to go to the phone lines for this week's chat room topic.
1: Forgiveness. What is the hardest thing you've ever had to forgive? And then how did you finally get the strength to let it go? Tell us your name and where you're calling from.
2: Yes, I'm calling from Goldsboro, North Carolina.
1: All right, Goldsboro. Shout out to you all up there. Listen, what's been the hardest thing you've had to forgive?
2: The hardest thing I've had to forgive is assassination of character by a family member.
1: Ooh.
2: Who happened to also be a pastor and prophet.
1: Oh, my. How did you get through that?
2: I'm still getting through it.
1: Bless your heart.
2: And the way to get through it is to stay under the presence of God.
1: Yeah.
2: And keep exposing yourself to his power so that it would break the spirit of offense and unforgiveness.
1: You're in Darlene's chat room. Tell me your name and where you're calling from.
3: My name is Rachel. I'm calling from Douglas County.
1: All right, Rachel, talk to us.
3: When you talk about forgiveness, I was hurt very, very bad by two people that I love dearly. And so it's been a journey to forgiveness. But the thing that keeps me going is that I remember that if I don't forgive them, Christ can't forgive me, and I can't risk heaven getting there. I just cannot risk. I can't risk. It's too big. It's too much. One person stole money, inheritance, and he stole it from my husband, who is deceased now, and the other one was just a friendship. But I forgive. And I think I'm okay, and I've healed until I see them. And when I see them, it's like what you said about that wound. I got a scar, and I look at my scar, and I say, you did this to me. But I tell you what, forgiveness is a journey. Mm-hmm. It is not you wake up. Some people may be able to do it, but it's a journey. And
1: yes.
3: I promise you.
1: Yeah.
3: That I am staying very close to the Lord in this, because otherwise I can't get to heaven.
1: That's right.
3: So we got to.
1: Amen. Thank you.
3: And I appreciate you. Thank you.
1: God bless you. You're in Darlene's chat room. Tell me your name. Where are you calling from?
4: Cindy Osborne. I'm calling from Brandywine, Maryland.
1: All right, Brandywine, Maryland. Tell us, what was the hardest thing you've ever had to forgive?
4: The hardest thing I had to forgive was my son at the age of 16 had gotten into some trouble, and I had cut off all his friends except for one young man that I felt was a good, you know, was okay. And he turned around and brought my son a weapon, and I was sleeping and snuck him out the house and told him about this boy that was out there that had an argument. And so the bottom line is my son committed a crime.
1: Oh.
4: And it was because his best friend came and got him up and took him to it. Saying that to say, it took me a long time before I could forgive him, but I did forgive him. But I know it took at least 10 years that I wouldn't even speak to him.
1: Oh, my goodness.
4: It was hard.
0: I appreciate your engagement and your calls. Thank you. Thank you. Coming up, we're going to find out who's the number two and number one song in the country. All coming up on The Spirit Top 15.
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And we're back, family. Your girl, Darlene Under Spirit. Top 15 inspirational hits in America. I can't believe we're already almost at number one. Well, listen, of course, we have to give you number two before I tell you who's got number one. And here it is. Number two this weekend on The Spirit. Ooh.

That's the number two song in the country this weekend on the Spirit Top 15. And I just want to say that every song in the top five this week is just phenomenal. But there can only be one song to take it all the way to the top and hold on to that spot. And here it is, the number one song this week on the Spirit Top 15.

0: that was the number one song this week on the Spirit Top 15. Congratulations to you and every artist that made it in the Top 15 countdown this weekend. Before I let you go, let me give you this selfie session.
1: We talked about one of the hardest assignments that God ever gives us, and that is forgiveness. And maybe that's because forgiveness asks us to release something that our flesh wants to hold on to. We want to keep score. We want to use the offense to fight with in future arguments, not because what happened wasn't real, not because justice doesn't matter, not because the pain wasn't deep, but because carrying bitterness is like drinking poison and hoping someone else gets sick. Yeah. Forgiveness is one of the few gifts that you give away that immediately begins giving something back to you. It gives you room to breathe, room to laugh again. It gives you room to trust again. Maybe he's simply inviting us to stop allowing yesterday's offense to keep robbing us of tomorrow's peace. So if your heart is still carrying something heavy, I want you to start with a prayer like this. Lord, I may not be ready to feel forgiveness yet, but make me willing to move toward it. Okay? Because healing rarely begins with having all the answers. It begins with opening the door. All right?
0: Follow me on Twitter and on Instagram. And don't forget, join me next weekend. I'm going to give you the biggest songs, the best interviews from some of your favorite artists. It's your girl, Darlene. I'll see you next weekend on the Spirit Top 15 Inspirational Hits in America. Bye-bye.

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1: 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Yes, sir. They shall hunger no more, neither shall they thirst.

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4: 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Robinson is the pastor.

Somebody ought to say amen. Thank God for our music ministry in its totality. We're praying for Reverend Johnson. He has to leave. He has a preaching engagement. So we dare not stand in the way of that opportunity of him to sharpen his gifts. So we're grateful that he made the time to hang out with us this morning and trying to get him to his assignment. I didn't announce it earlier because I didn't want all y'all to leave. Amen. Come on, if you're happy and you know it, clap your hands. Let me be transparent for a moment and share with you that I've been wrestling with the passage of scripture for a long time, most of the year, last week, latter part of the week before the Lord started to reveal some things to me, and I started working on it, not knowing, Rhodes, that by the time I would start writing it, I'd be preaching to myself. So I lift the shade today and let you peek through and take a gander into my own life. But I would argue that as you are looking into my life, that you perhaps, or that perhaps the window that you're looking through will be transformed into a mirror, whereby you're not just looking at my life, but you will see a reflection of your own. So I solicit your prayers today as we try to share with you what the Lord has shared with us. Can I ask you a question? You're supposed to say yes. Have you ever been tired of praying? Have you ever been tired of praying? Sister Story, I came today to talk to the tired prayers, the folk who desperately need God.

0: Your future is calling. 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The event is from 8 a.m. to 4:30 p.m. and lunch is provided. Don't miss this opportunity to invest in your future. See you there.
1: A silent heaven. I want to talk to the folk who've been trying to get God on the line. But it seems as if God is on a sabbatical. You've been praying and God's been silent and you have become weary. Not only are you weary, but you're too embarrassed to tell anybody because God's silence and inactivity may negatively impact your reputation. And if that's you, I want you to know that you are in good biblical company. Because in Daniel chapter 10, we find a fellow who knows exactly how you feel. Y'all gonna walk with me? We all know who the sages called the old man Daniel. There's an Old Testament book named after him. It is, in fact, a prophetic book. It is an apocalyptic book as it tells about the end times. And perhaps that's the reason why we don't preach from Daniel as much, because truth be told, it's not very exciting outside of the narratives surrounding Hananiah, Azariah, and Mishael. You're more familiar with their slave names, Shadrach, Meshach, and Abednego. It's not too exciting outside of their narrative and how God was able not only to take the heat out of a furnace that had been heated up seven times over. Not only did God do that, but the scripture says that God also got into the furnace with them. We know a couple of the narratives. We don't preach from it much. We know the one about three Hebrew boys. And then we know the story about how God took both the appetite and the aggression out of a lion and transformed him into a pillow so that when Daniel in his young days was thrown in, God transformed a lion into a pillow so that Daniel can lay his head down and go to sleep. But outside of those two narratives, Daniel is a very complicated book. It is laced with allegory and with symbolism. It is laced with metaphors that must be appropriately dissected if there's going to be a proper interpretation. So we don't preach from Daniel much because, quite honestly, Daniel just is not exciting. But despite all that, we have to admit that Daniel knew God and God knew Daniel. Daniel, beloved, with the help of God, could interpret dreams like nobody else could. Daniel, family, has a reputation of being a man of great faith and a man of great fortitude. Daniel, family, has a reputation of being a praying man. He knew how to call on the Lord in a way that would get the Lord to show up, and I mean the Lord will show up sooner than immediately and quicker than right now. That is, until he didn't. Daniel chapter 10 has been time stamped to have been written in 536 BC. By this time, Daniel is believed to be about 85 or 90 years.

0: years old. He is in Babylon, province of Persia, and Cyrus is the king. He's 85 or 90 years old, and I need to say that to you, Banks, because you need to understand that he's no longer seen as Boy Wonder. He's an old man now, living in a strange land, far from home. I need you to see him. His hair has been painted gray. His eyes are now dim. Can you see him? His steps are short. He's an old man now. In fact, I would argue that his back has been bent from carrying the weight of many years. Daniel is now an old man in Babylon. By the time we get to chapter 10, Daniel is tired. And he gets a vision from God that is so heavy. He gets a vision from God that's so troubling that the Bible says that he goes into a period of fasting and mourning. I need to pause right there and let you know that every vision from God is not designed to make you shout. Every revelation is not designed to make you feel good. Sometimes what God shows us, sometimes what God tells us, ought to make us go into a period of fasting and a period of mourning. The scripture says that while Daniel was fasting, he did not indulge in choice food, meat, or wine for 21 days. To the extent that the Bible says he was mourning, it implies that he was probably wearing sackcloth and he had ashes, or at least traces of ashes, on his forehead. Because he wanted to try to figure out what, if anything, he had done that impeded the free-flowing communication between him and God. Daniel, for 21 days, was fasting and mourning in sackcloth and in ashes because, quite frankly, God wasn't acting like God. God has gone from being actively engaged in Daniel's life to now Daniel Treacy experiencing radio silence from heaven for 21 days. He had no pleasant bread for 21 days. He had no meat for 21 days. He had no wine. This wasn't a Daniel fast as we know it for health reasons, nor was it for Lent. This was not a fast for the purposes of posting on Instagram, Facebook, or Twitter. Because God had gone silent, Daniel was fasting because he was carrying a heavy burden. His heart was heavy and his spirit was vexed. Daniel was in need of answers and Daniel was in need of understanding. Have you ever been so burdened that you couldn't eat? Have you ever been so worried that you couldn't sleep? 21 days, Daniel prays. And for 21 days, Junior, nothing. No vision, no visitation, no voice, just silence. Have you ever been there? Because the questions now that we have to ask and answer are, what do you do when God ain't acting like God? We got to ask the question, when God goes quiet, how do you handle the silence and the absence of an omnipresent God. Okay, y'all don't like either one of those. Here's the last one. How do you handle life when God becomes your problem? It's one thing to have an enemy on your hand, but what do you do when God becomes your problem? You might be too saved to admit it in here, but I gotta testify that sometimes I find myself so swan like Jacob and I wrestle all night. Sometimes all day with the God of my salvation, because sometimes God is more of a foe than a friend. And how do you handle life when God becomes your problem? As if bondage wasn't enough, as if captivity and oppression weren't enough, as if trying to stay clear of a narcissistic and manipulative king was not enough. Now God has cold switched. Now God's a problem for Daniel, at least seemingly. I said seemingly because this is what the Lord told me to tell myself. Just because you don't see God working does not mean that God ain't working. I wish God had some friends. Just because you don't see God working, can I talk to you? Does not mean God is not working. Is there anybody in this room that knows that we serve a God who works behind the scenes? And just because we can't track or trace him does not mean, lest y'all think I'm making this up. Look at Daniel 10th chapter, beginning with verse 12. Then he said to me, "Don't fear, Daniel, for from the first day that you set your heart to understand and to humble yourself before your God, your words were heard. And I have come because of your words, but the prince of the kingdom of Persia withstood me 21 days. And behold, Michael, one of the chief princes, came to help me, for I had been left alone there with the kings of Persia. Now I have come to make you understand what will happen to your people in the latter days, for the vision refers to many days yet to come." Then again, verse 18, "The one having the likeness of a man touched me and strengthened me. And he said, 'O man greatly beloved, fear not. Peace be to you. Be strong, yes, be strong.' So when he spoke to me, I was strengthened and said, 'Let my Lord speak, for you have strengthened me.'" That's enough. I want to talk to us today from this topic, Wingo. Help is on the way. Yeah, that's what I want to talk about. I want to talk about help is on the way, because while Daniel was down here weeping at the Tigris River, he was unaware that there was a war going on above his head. Y'all missed it. I said, while Daniel was down here weeping because he had not heard from God, he was unaware that there was a war going on above his head. And his answer had already left heaven when he prayed on the first day. I wish this was a shouting church. I want to give you three things to hold on to, maybe four, while you're waiting on God to answer. First thing is, don't give up too soon. I know you've been praying. I know you've been fasting. I know you've been waiting, but I need you to understand that if you don't do anything else, don't give up too soon. Can I tell you what a friend of mine told me once? He said, "The only thing worse than waiting on God is wishing you had waited on God." That blessed me. Say, the only thing worse than waiting on God is wishing. Y'all didn't like that. It was 1952. It was 1952. Her name was Florence Shadwick. She stepped into the waters of the Pacific Ocean right off of the Catalina Island, determined to swim to the shore of the mainland in California. She had already been the first woman to swim the English Channel both ways. But the day she decided to swim off the Catalina Island to the mainland of California, the weather wasn't cooperating. It was foggy and it was chilly. And she could hardly see the boats that went along to accompany and assist her. But she still swam in the fog and in the chilly weather for 15 hours. She begged, however, to get out of the water along the way. And when she asked, her mother, who was in one of the boats alongside her, encouraged her to just stay in the water. But the water was cold and her sight was limited because it was foggy. But her mother told her she could make it if she just stayed in the water. But because the water was cold and her visibility was limited, she had become tired mentally, physically, and emotionally. Not just tired, but she was exhausted. She was so exhausted that she literally stopped swimming. And when she stopped swimming, she was pulled out of the water. It was not until she was on the boat that she discovered that the shore, her goal, was just a half a mile away. At the news conference the next day, she said, "All I could see was the fog. I think," she said, "if I could have just seen the shore, I would have made it." Y'all missed it. She said, "If I could have just seen the shore, I would not have quit. But I let what was going on all around me impact what was going on inside of me. As a result, I could not accomplish that which I set out to do. Not because I was unable, because I swam the English Channel both ways. But because I could not see, and because of all of the external circumstances, it had a physical, emotional, and a mental strain on me, and it caused me to quit too soon. If I could have just seen my way." I'm trying to encourage somebody in here today that I know it gets hard sometime. I know it gets foggy sometime. I know you can't see your way to or through sometime. But can I encourage you to just keep on swimming? Because the shore is closer than you think. If you just keep on swimming, God will give you the strength. If you just keep on swimming. Don't.
1: While you're waiting on God to answer, don't take the silence of God to be represented as the inactivity of God. If I don't tell you anything else, family, hear this when I tell you that God hears. Listen to what the angel tells him in verse 12. He says, "From the first day you set your heart to understand and to humble yourself before your God, your words were heard." Did you hear that? The angel did not say God heard you when you prayed long enough. The angel did not say God heard you because you fasted right. The angel did not say God heard you after you dotted every I and crossed every T. The angel said from the first day, which can be translated that God heard you immediately. Can I talk to you? From the first time you whispered it through your tears, God heard you. From the first time you said, "Lord, I can't do this anymore," the Lord heard you. The first time that mother cried, "Lord, save my baby," I need to tell you that the Lord heard you. put some Bible on it. The Bible says in Isaiah 65 verse 24, before they call, I will answer. And while they are yet speaking, I will hear. Is there anybody that knows that God still hears and answers prayer? The reason why you can't say amen is because we only think that God hears us when we feel something. Can I tell you that whether you feel something or not, God is still able to hear your cry. Your delay is not an indication of God's deafness. God still hears. Can I preach to the black church for a minute? Because if don't nobody else know, the black church knows about a God who hears. Our grandmamas and our granddaddies prayed under slavery. Our grandmamas and our granddaddies prayed under Jim Crow. Our grandmamas and our granddaddies prayed under oppression. And they didn't have nobody else to listen to but Jesus. And if God heard them while they were on the cotton field, if God heard them while they were in their shacks and their shanties, God will hear you in Indianapolis. If God heard them while they were praying in the hush harbors, God will hear you when you pray from your living room and your bedroom.
0: God said, I heard you before you started praying. Not only do you know that God hears, but understand this, that there's always a battle behind the battle. There's always a battle behind the battle. This is where it gets deep. Verse 13. It says, but the prince of the kingdom of Persia withstood me for 21 days. And behold, Michael, one of the chief princes, came to help me. For I had been left alone there with the kings of Persia. I see you looking at me. Who is the king of Persia? Well, can I tell you that it's not Cyrus? Well, you said earlier that Cyrus was the king. Yeah, I did say that. But I also told you that Daniel was laced with allegory and symbol and metaphors. And so when the angel says, I was wrestling with the king of Persia, he ain't talking about Cyrus. Because the king of Persia that's being talked about here is not a man. The king of Persia is a pseudonym, if you will, for the demonic principalities that were impacting Daniel's prayers. Y'all ain't gonna talk to me? All right, let me do it like this. Paul would say it like this in Ephesians chapter 6, verse 12. For we wrestle not against flesh and blood, but against angels, against principalities, against powers, against the rulers of darkness of this world, against spiritual wickedness in high places. While there's a battle going on down here, understand that there's also a battle going on up there. Can I tell you something that will set you free? Some of your struggles are not natural, but some of our struggles are spiritual. The reason why you can't get along with your spouse or your significant other is not because y'all have different personalities, but there's a prince of wickedness trying to divide your household. The reason why addiction won't break and bad habits won't break in your family is because there has been a spirit assigned to your bloodline. I wish y'all would help me preach. The reason why you keep hitting a wall on your job or on your finances or in your mind is not because you are not qualified. It is because there is warfare over your destiny.
1: Daniel, help me. Teaches us that spiritual battles require spiritual persistence. The angel said, I was coming to you with your answer on the first day. But I got in a fight. I was coming with your answer, but for 21 days, I was in a fight. Because, Reagan, what you've been praying for down here has caused a battle. That's why we go to bed tired and we wake up tired. Don't know why. That's why we feel so heavy and so weepy, because it is not just us, but we have been in a fight and we didn't even know it. But here's the good news and the point, that God will never, somebody say never. God will never leave his warriors alone. I'm still in the book. I ain't making this up. The angel said, I was there, mad fish back for 21 days fighting with the prince of Persia. And when I could not prevail over the prince, here's your shout, of Persia, God dispatched Michael, the angel of warfare. When God saw I could not handle it by myself, the angel said, God sent me some backup, because God does not abandon his worry. Okay, y'all, all right. Y'all don't understand backup. Can I tell you about backup? Like many folk in my generation, I grew up in a house where there was only one TV, which means that whatever my parents wanted to watch, is what we watched. Sometimes that was good, sometimes it was bad. It was never good when Dad wanted to watch Rawhide. It was never good when Dad wanted to watch Bonanza. When they watched Dynasty in Dallas, we had to go play. But they allowed us, as we got older, to watch a show called New York Undercover. You remember New York Undercover? In New York Undercover, it was a detective show. It was a police show. The two main characters were Williams and Torres. They were partners. And sometimes, although they rode together most of the time, sometimes they would become separated, and one of them would become involved in, let's say, a shootout. Whenever one of them was involved in a shootout and another one wasn't there, I'm going somewhere, they would get the other one on the radio and say, hey, I need backup. That ain't all. Because when the other showed up to back him up, he said, cover me. Can I tell you what he means? He says, I'm getting ready to go closer to the enemy, and I need you to cover me so that the enemy does not see me. And so what the partner would do was begin to lay down suppressive fire to distract the enemy while his partner got closer to them. I wish God had some friends in here. Y'all still think I'm talking about Williams and Torres, but is there anybody in here been living long enough to understand that every now and then life will escort you into a battle and you feel like you're fighting all by yourself? Can I tell you, that's a good place to be, because whenever you find yourself by yourself, you need to pick up your radio and call the battlements of glory and say, hey, look here, I need some backup. Is there anybody that knows that God won't just show up, but when God shows up, God will. And now shall my head be lifted up all around my enemies round about me. In other words, your enemies will be able to see you, but your enemies can't touch you, because God has covered you. Says, when I couldn't handle it, God sent some help. I wish there were two or three people, I'll make number four, that knows whenever life gets to life, and April, I don't think I can handle it by myself, God will. God hears. There's always a battle behind the battle. This last one, I'm done. God just won't give you an answer. God will also give you strength. Preach to yourself, man. God just won't give you an answer. But can I tell you that God will give you strength. Look at this ending. It's tender. It's tender. It's tender. Verse 17 through 19. After seeing this vision, Daniel has no strength left. He says, my comeliness, my appearance has turned to corruption, and I retained no strength. How can I speak? How can I do what I'm supposed to do? How can I do what I've been called to do? How can I do what I've been asked to do? How can I do what I've been assigned to do? And I have no strength. Have you ever prayed yourself empty? Have you ever cried? Till you can't cry no more. Ain't nobody in here but us. Can I be real? Have you ever cussed till you can't cuss no more? Have you ever just ran out of everything? That's what Daniel is. He ain't got no words. He can't do what he's been created to do. He's laid there by the river. Verse 18 says, then again, the one having the likeness of a man touched me and strengthened me. And he said, O man greatly beloved, fear not. Peace be to you. Be strong. Yes. Be strong. Y'all missed it. Because much like the woman we talked about in Mark that had been bent over, even with Daniel, God didn't just send a word. God was sent a touch. Because sometimes, I got to say it again, a word is just insufficient. Sometimes you need more than a word. Sometimes you need more than a word. Sometimes you need your own encounter. And God dispatches an angel that knows exactly what Daniel needed. He needed not either or, but he needed both. He needed a word and he needed a touch. Listen to what the angel says when he touches him. First thing he says is, you are greatly beloved. Don't miss that. Before God fixes your situation, can I tell you that God will affirm your position? Before God fixes your situation, God will affirm your position. Family, I'm trying to tell you that I don't care what it looks like. You are not forgotten. I don't care what it looks like. You are not forsaken. I'm just telling you what the scripture says. You're not just loved, but you are greatly loved. Even in a world that makes you feel worthless, God says that you are loved. Says you are greatly beloved. Then he says, fear not, because before God fixes your situation, he will affirm your position, and then God will speak peace to your anxiety. So some of you, God is going to have to speak peace to you before he can bring you into your destiny. Because if God doesn't give you peace on this side, then you ain't gonna have peace on the other side. Y'all missed it. I said, if you're scared going in, then you'll be scared when you get there. If you're fearful on this side, you'll be fearful on that side. And perhaps the reason why you have not gotten to where God would have you to be is because you have not found a peace in where God is trying to take you. You keep trying to figure out what God is up to, and you keep trying to figure out how God is going to work this out. Can I tell you what the Lord has been telling me? It ain't something I made up. It's right there in scriptures in Romans 8. I believe it's around verse 28 where Paul says, all things work together for the good of them that love God, who are the called according to his purpose. It might not look good. It might not feel good, but I put my head on the pillow each and every night knowing that somehow, some way, God is going to work the thing out. Says, you are beloved. He said, fear not. And then he says, be strong. Comma. Be strong. Oh, bless you.
2: Be strong.
1: I just saw the comma. He says, be strong. Comma. Yes, be strong. Can I preach like I've been to school? Thank you, Lord. I like it because it's a comma and not a period. A period indicates the completion of a thought. A comma is an indicator that there's still more to come. And so he says, be strong, comma, yes, be strong. In other words, God is not finished giving you what you need to get to where God is trying to take you. And so the strength that you have is not all the strength you're going to get. I wish God had some friends in here, but is there anybody that understands that God ain't finished doing what God is going to do? In other words, I'm trying to tell you, do not put a period where God is trying to put a comma in your life. Stop saying a thing is over when God ain't said it's over. Stop saying a thing is through when God ain't said a thing is through. Every now and then we have to realize that life will treat us as if we're looking at something that's not really there. They call it an optical illusion. But can I tell you what I learned about optical illusion? And what it is everything is not how it appears. But when God touches you, he touches you and your strength, not just ordinary strength, but a double portion of strength. All right, we got to get to the table and close this up. But I came to tell somebody, you thought you were just crying by the river, but you were in a war room. You thought God had left you, I'm done. But God has been fighting for you. I don't know who I'm talking to, but whether you, like Daniel, you've been praying for 21 days, or whether you've been praying for 21 weeks, you've been praying for 21 months, even 21 years, God has sent me here today to tell you that your words were heard on the very first day. Don't you give up. Don't you throw in the towel. God heard you the very first day. God heard you the first time you prayed your prayer, and God has been fighting for you ever since. And the only reason why you're able to sit in this room right now is because God continues to touch you and to give you strength. Do you not understand that there are folks who have killed themselves going through what you have been going through? But God continues to give you strength, because God helps us to understand that no weapon formed against us shall be able to prosper. It does not mean that there will not be weapons formed against us, but no weapon formed against us shall be able to prosper. No lie will be able to live forever. No form of manipulation will be able to live forever. Is there anybody in this room that knows that just one touch from the Lord? So, y'all help me. I'm done. So, preacher, what are we going to do until times get better? Let me tell you how the Lord is funny. Because I was prepared to shut this thing down by singing, or having somebody sing, My Soul's Been Anchored. I did. Dane came to the office today. He said, Pastor, need anything? I said, can we shut it down on My Soul's Been Anchored? He said, we already got somebody singing that. I said, well, can we move it to after the sermon? He was like, do we have to? And I said, no. So the Lord reminded me of the old church. Church where there were no pads on the pews. The church where there was no carpet on the floor. God reminded me of the old church where it did not have central air, but they would lift the windows and pass out fans. I was just in the office, and the Lord switched that thing on me just that fast. He reminded me of the old church where the mothers would sit on the front row, and they had the little doilies on their head and had on them little 2-inch kitten heels. God reminded me of the first church. He said, this is how you want to shut it down. He said, you need to ask for what they're going to do until times get better, even when you don't know what else to do. Tell them a couple of things. Wait on the Lord. If you don't know to do anything else, can you wait on the Lord? I'm going back to where I started, but I'm just trying to preach this out of me just like the Lord is giving me, because the Bible says they that wait on the Lord shall renew their strength. They shall mount up with wings. As I know it gets hard sometimes, but you keep waiting on the Lord. Wait on the Lord and be of good courage, and he shall strengthen thine heart. Wait, I say, on the Lord. And I asked the Sunday school class over here, thank you, Lord, earlier this morning, what does it mean to wait? And they began to give answers to the question. I told you I was going to come back to it. And I said, well, listen, understand that waiting does not mean that you are inactive. Waiting means that you're still working toward the goal that God has given you, even while you're waiting on God to bring it into reality. Now I'm back to the old church. So what are we going to do until times get better? Some old mother on the front pew of some church with no pad on the pew and no air conditioner will begin to stomp her heel and wave her head and say, I will trust in the Lord. I'm done. Y'all know that one? I will, until times get better, until my way is made, until I get my breakthrough, I'm going to trust in the Lord. When I can't track him, when I can't trace him, when I don't know what God is up to, here is my testimony. I will trust in the Lord. How long you going to trust in the Lord? Here is my answer. Until I die. Things might get worse before they get better. But for God I live, and for God I die. And while I'm waiting, I will trust in the Lord until I die. Yes, I will. Until I die. Come on, make your mind up. I'm going to stay on the battlefield.

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1: 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Robinson is the pastor. St. John is located at 1651 Dr. Andrew J. Brown Avenue, Indianapolis, Indiana, 46202. 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The preceding was a pre-recorded...
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7: 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Happy Sunday morning. God is great and greatly to be praised. This is Pastor Diamond McClam with Emmanuel Temple of Deliverance. 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Please You have time to get here if you desire this morning. You still have time to get there for the 10:30 a.m. Eastern Standard Time service. We'd love to have you and your family come and worship the Lord with us. God has been so good to us. He's been so kind. He's been so wonderful. And we are so blessed to be on with you this morning. Let us go before the Lord in prayer. Father God, in the mighty name of Jesus, Lord, we say thank you. We thank you for life, health, and strength. We thank you for covering us from danger, seen and unseen. Lord, we say thank you. We thank you for waking us up this morning, starting us on our way with a mind to please you and live for you. We thank you for sending your son, Jesus, who died for us and rose with all power in his hands. Lord, we say thank you, God. We thank you for life, health, and strength, God. We thank you for moving upon our life. Lord, we thank you, oh God, for changes happening, oh God, for our good. Lord, we thank you, oh God, for working things out in our favor. Lord, cover each family, to cover every bereaved family, God, one by one, name by name, situation by situation, circumstance by circumstance, Lord. Oh, God, we ask you from God right now to make every crooked thing straight, every rough thing smooth. Oh, God, we ask you, God, to heal, deliver, set free, and make whole. In the mighty name of Jesus, Lord, have your way in us. Please forgive us of any sin we may have committed knowingly and unknowingly, oh, God, and allow us to be more like you, oh, God. Bind the devil in every hand, say the Lord, be with you right now in the mighty name of Jesus. Father God, in the mighty name of Jesus, oh God, touch families, oh God, save the unsaved, deliver, set free, make whole, oh God. Oh God, touch our church family, oh God, in the mighty name of Jesus, touch the saints here, there, and everywhere, Lord. Oh God, you know what each person needs, oh God. Protect, oh God, even the more, oh God, in the mighty name of Jesus, touch the minds, touch the hearts of your people, oh God. Anoint us even more for your service, Lord, in the mighty name of Jesus, Lord, bless us indeed. Lord, the territory, keep your hand upon us, that no evil may come near us, Lord. Oh God, we just love you so much, and we thank you, we bless you. In Jesus' name we pray. Thank God. Amen. We're going to go directly to Acts chapter 9, starting at verse 1. We're going to do a little reading today. And Saul, yet breathing out threatenings and slaughter against the disciples of the Lord, went into the high priest and desired of him letters to Damascus to the synagogues, that if he found any of this way, whether they were men or women, he might bring them bound unto Jerusalem. And as he journeyed, he came near Damascus, and suddenly there shined round about him a light from heaven. And he fell to the earth and heard a voice saying unto him, Saul, Saul, why persecutest thou me? And he said, Who art thou, Lord? And the Lord said, I am Jesus whom thou persecutest. It is hard for thee to kick against the pricks. And he, trembling and astonished, said, Lord, what wilt thou have me to do? And the Lord said unto him, Arise and go into the city, and it shall be told thee what thou must do. And the man which journeyed with him stood speechless, hearing a voice, but seeing no man. And Saul arose from the earth, and when his eyes were opened, he saw no man, but they led him by the hand and brought him into Damascus. The title for today's word, don't be afraid to make a change. Don't be afraid to make a change. So for those that don't know, Saul was a person that persecuted Christians. He was the man in charge. He was good at doing it. And the difficult part was that he thought he was doing the work of God as he was doing it. He was going out killing folks that believed on Jesus, believed in the only begotten Son of God. He was going into these places, pulling folks out, imprisoning them, some killing them. And he felt that he was on the right path. So there are times in our lives, if we're not careful, that we'll go out doing things with all this passion and all this fervor, thinking we're doing it God's way, and you can find out that you're wrong. You can find out that you're wrong. And it's important that we don't just continue in the wrong that we're in because that's all we knew. That's what we were taught. And now he has this encounter with Jesus on the road of Damascus, and now his view is shifting. So it's important that when God moves in your life in a heavy way, and he shows you something, he takes you to a place, and he causes you to pause and to be able to see things differently, don't be afraid to make the change. Don't be afraid to move forward. Don't be afraid to move differently. Don't be afraid to allow God to lead you and guide you to this next area of ministry into your life. Don't be afraid to say, Lord, I'm sorry. I was wrong. I thought I knew something this way, and I found out I was doing it the wrong way. And as we go forward, it says, and he was 3 days without sight, and neither did eat nor drink. And there was a certain disciple of Damascus named Ananias. And to him said the Lord in a vision, Ananias. And he said, behold, I am here, Lord. And the Lord said unto him, arise and go into the street which is called Straight. Hallelujah. And inquire in the house of Judas for one called Saul of Tarsus. For behold, he prayeth. And has seen in a vision a man named Ananias coming in and putting his hand on him that he might receive his sight. Then Ananias answered, Lord, I've heard by many of this man how much evil he have done to the saints at Jerusalem. And here he hath authority from the chief priests to bind all that call on thy name. But the Lord had said unto him, go thy way, for he is a chosen vessel unto me to bear my name before the Gentiles and kings and the children of Israel. For I will show him how great things he must suffer for my name's sake. And Ananias went his way and entered into the house and put his hands on him, said, brother Saul, the Lord, even Jesus, that appeared unto thee in the way as thou camest, have sent me that thou mightest receive thy sight and be filled with the Holy Ghost. And immediately there fell from his eyes as it had been scales. And he received sight forthwith and arose and was baptized. And when he had received meat, he was strengthened. Then was Saul certain days with the disciples which were at Damascus, and straightway he preached Christ in the synagogues. He is the Son of God. But all that heard him were amazed and said, is not this he that destroyed them which called on the name of in Jerusalem and came hither for that intent, that he might bring them bound unto the chief priests? But Saul increased the more in strength and confounded the Jews which dwelt at Damascus, proving that there is very Christ. And after that many days were fulfilled, the Jews took counsel to kill him. But there lain a wait was known of Saul, and they watched the gates day and night to kill him. Then the disciples took him by night and let him down by the wall in a basket. And when Saul was come to Jerusalem, he essayed to join himself to the disciples, but they were all afraid of him and believed not that he was a disciple. So as you make a change, as God moves in your life and he changes your life and he shows you what's right and he shows you what you need to do, he has told you about being chosen and what he has before you, he has allowed the scales from coming off to come off of your eyes, and now you're here and you can see clearly and you're focused and you're excited and you want to do everything that God wants you to do. And for some that don't know, Saul is the man that we say is Paul today. His name was changed to Paul, the apostle that did so many writings to the churches in the Bible and the books of the Bible that we read, those writings that Paul wrote to the Philippians and to the Ephesians. And he just continued to wrote to the Galatians. He wrote all these things. This major prophet, though, that man that we see in the Bible, the man of God, wrote all these things, was a person that initially persecuted the Christians, persecuted the saints. So number one, you can't tell me what God can't do with somebody. We got to be very careful that we're not continuously putting our thumb over people saying, God ain't never going to use that person. God ain't never going to do this. God ain't never going to do that. The devil is a liar. God used you and is using you. God changed you. And it's still changing you. Don't allow the devil to confuse you that like you're some very elect person and you're the only one that can be used. The devil is a liar. God can use whoever he desires to use. And this also shows us that just because we've changed doesn't mean that people will believe it. And understandably, so these folks are scared of this man. And now he's over here talking the way they talk. believing the way they believe, and they know what he was sent for, and it's almost like, is he trying to trick us? And then it turns from that to, oh, we gonna kill him. He done did all this stuff to everybody else. We gonna get him. It's amazing that the people that we think would be so celebratory of our change could be the same people that try to kill us and doubt when the change has happened. So don't be discouraged. Don't be discouraged when you're going forth and folks are just looking at you strange. Don't be discouraged when folks don't want to believe that God has delivered you and set you free and redeemed you and changed your life and moved upon you. Don't be discouraged when people don't think you're real about your relationship with God. Follow God completely and keep moving forward. Isaiah 55 verses 6 and 7 said, seek ye the Lord while he may be found. Call ye upon him while he is near. Let the wicked forsake his way and the unrighteous man his thoughts, and let him return unto the Lord, and he will have mercy upon him, and to our God, for he will abundantly pardon. Seek God. No matter who don't believe what's happening in your life, seek God. Change is happening. God is moving in your life. Don't allow your current circumstance to cause you to go back. Don't let your current circumstance to cause you to doubt. Follow what God has done in your life. Seek after him every day. And if those people around you don't want to receive you, find the people that God is leading you to, that you may go forth as he tells you to. Don't allow doubters to stop you. Don't allow frustrated people to stop you. Don't allow irritated people to stop you. Don't allow doubters to stop you. Don't allow liars to stop you, cheaters to stop you, people that sow discord to stop. Don't let nobody stop what God is doing in your life. He's changing you for the better. He's changing you for the better. Don't you want to be exactly who God wants you to be? Even if it feels lonely sometimes, don't settle for who you were. Know who God is changing you into. 2 Corinthians 5 and 17 says, therefore, if any man be in Christ, he is a new creature. Old things are passed away. Hallelujah. Behold, all things are become new. Change is happening in your life. God is moving in your life. God wants you to move forward in him.

0: It's like math. McDonald's is now introducing all new Caesar sauce, plus an even crispier McCrispy strip. This all equals a creamier, creamy snack wrap. Try the new Caesar sauce at McDonald's.
1: Priest, to go out and bring back and jail and persecute and kill. That was not only his position, it was his passion. He did it passionately. He did it religiously. He did it consistently. And he did it with all the strength that he had. And don't you know, when God changes your life, those tools that he gave you, that diligence that he gave you in the midst of all the things that you did, use that same passion, that same diligence, that same commitment, that same consistency to do the right thing. Be consistent in your walk of holiness. Be passionate about growing in the Lord. Be passionate about it. Don't just be haphazard about your growth in God. Give God everything. You gave that other stuff you everything. You were totally committed to what you were doing when you weren't serving God. You were totally committed. You would talk about people whenever they tried to come at you and try to make you change. So don't come now as God is changing you and not be totally committed now. Give God your everything. Change is coming. The truth shall make you free. The truth shall make you free. St. John 8:38-32 says, and ye shall know the truth, and the truth shall make you free. St. John 8:32, and ye shall know the truth, and the truth shall make you free. When you know the truth, be free. Stay free. Allow God to change you. When Jesus spoke to Saul, when that light hit Saul and he fell, and then he's confused because he didn't see a man, but he heard a voice, and then he got up and he couldn't see. And Jesus told him who he was. And then Ananias went over, because Ananias knew who Saul was. And then Jesus told him who Saul was going to be. He said, I got to work for him. God has a work for you. No matter what you've done, even no matter what you got in your hand right now, no matter what you were about to plan to do before you heard this moment in ministry, because the things that you were planning to do that's not like God, you can't do it no more. Don't allow your moment of frustration to cause you a lifetime of misery. Don't do it. God wants you to stop where you are and surrender to him. Cry out unto him today. Cry to him right now and say, Lord, save me. Lord, change me. Lord, move in my life. I'm sorry for everything that I've done. I'm sorry for the things I was planning to do today. Lord, I ask you to save me right now. I don't know what you got going on in your mind, but ask God to save you right now. Ask him to fix it for you right now. Ask him to change it in your life right now. Ask him to give you strength, give you peace, give you joy, give you everything that you need right now. Not just for later, but right now. He is a right now God, and he can do it for you right now. Surrender to him and allow him to move in your life like never before. After this situation for Saul, his name later was turned into Paul, and you don't hear about him turning back to the ways that weren't like God. He stayed focused. He preached the word. He wrote the word as God gave him, and he went forward and helped lead people to Christ. You are going to be a person that lived a certain type of life that was against God's will and against his word. You're going to be a person that did things in sin, knew they were sin, and didn't care. And God is going to change.

0: change you today, and you're going to help lead people to Christ. Don't be discouraged. Don't be confused. Yes, the Lord is using this word to talk to you. Like I heard somebody say in their car, me? Yeah, you. Because there's something that he's doing in your life that's so special that he allowed you to be on the radio line at this moment and this time and listen to this station and knowing that you need to change. Stop running from God's call upon your life. Stop running from being chosen by God. Stop trying to act like you're not who God wants you to be. He's going to make you and mold you. Don't be scared of what's upon your life, but know that God is with you. He is the potter. We are the clay. He's going to make and mold us into who he wants us to be. Surrender to God today. We don't want you to go through some tragedy because you still aren't trying to listen to what God is saying. We don't want you to deal with some difficulty because you still aren't obeying what God is telling you to do. Please, please, please give God your time. Please give God your life. Please make sure that you stay free. One of the other things we didn't read about Saul. Saul stayed the path. As you are free, stay the path. As you are free, walk in the newness of life that God has given you and grow in it. I know you don't know everything. I know you don't know everything. None of us do, but God does. And he gives us this Bible, this, as somebody said before, biblical instruction before leaving earth. The only inspired written word of God. Allow him to lead and guide in your life and read the Bible for yourself. Dig into God's word for yourself. Get to know the Lord for yourself. And watch and see what he does in your life. My brothers, my sisters, be encouraged. God has chosen you for great and wonderful things. I know that you used to be somebody that wasn't doing the right thing. We know it. All have sinned and fall short of the glory of God. But as God leads you and puts you in a place to go forth in him, go. Go with the strength that he's given you, the passion he's given you, the excitement that he's given you to go forth and help people know about God. It's a wonderful and exciting thing to see somebody give their life to the Lord. It's a blessing. And we thank God for what he's going to do in your life. Let us pray. Father God, in the mighty name of Jesus, Lord, I thank you for my brothers and my sisters, oh God. I thank you, oh God, for the seasoned saints, oh God. We thank you, God, for what you're doing in their life. Cover and keep and make ways out of no way, Lord, in the mighty name of Jesus. Oh God, we ask you right now to make every crooked thing straight, every rough thing smooth. Lord, give your people the strength to stand. Give people, God, the strength to make the change today and not look backwards, not try to hold on to the wrong that they were doing, but walk forward in you. I thank you, oh God, that even when folks have to give up some things, oh God, when they give up some things, oh God, for you, they gain everything that they need in you. Lead them, guide them, protect them, oh God. Strengthen their lives, oh God. Let there be no deaths. God, give strength and cover and keep, oh God. Don't let fear stop anybody. Heal their bodies and touch their minds and touch their hearts, God, in the mighty name of Jesus. And we thank you for making a way out of no way. Lord, encourage hearts, encourage minds today. Lord God, we ask you to bless us indeed in large and territory. Keep your hand upon us and even may come near us. In the mighty name of Jesus, Lord, we love you so and we thank you and we bless you. In Jesus' name we pray. Thank God and amen. And Lord, please cover every bereaved family, strengthen and keep and cover, oh God, and protect, oh God, and lead and guide even the more. In Jesus' name we pray. Amen. Lord, we thank you. If you know that you're not living for God today and you want to make a change, just please repeat this prayer with me. Say, Father God, in the mighty name of Jesus, please forgive me of my sin. Wash me in the precious blood of Jesus and make me new on this day. From this day forward, I'm going to live for you for the rest of my days. I believe that you're God. I believe that Jesus is your son, that he died and rose again with all power in his hands. And Lord, I thank you for saving me. If you prayed that prayer with me, you are now saved. You've started your walk with the Lord. We know the angels in heaven are rejoicing. Please find you a Bible-believing church. We'd love to have you with us at Emmanuel Temple of Deliverance inside the Avondale Meadows YMCA at 3908 Meadows Drive, Indianapolis, Indiana. Please know you are always welcome to come and worship the Lord with us. You still even have time to get here at 10:30 a.m. Eastern Standard Time. If not with us, please find you a place where you can grow. 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Also, we have morning prayer Monday through Thursday virtually at that same meeting ID number on Zoom, 790-9327-5873. And we have in-person prayer on Friday mornings at the church at the Avondale Meadows YMCA from 6 to 7 a.m. on Fridays. 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God bless you. We love you. We're praying for you. Have a great and blessed rest of your day. Bye-bye.
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7: 31 days of August, you should have read the entire book of Proverbs. And every Sunday and Wednesday night, we will be diving deeper into what these Proverbs mean and what they say to the life of the believer. And so today, my hope and my goal is to introduce to us this particular book and lay the foundation for our study today. Proverbs chapter 1, verse 1. When you have it, could you say amen? Amen. Listen to what King Solomon writes. The Proverbs of Solomon, son of David, king of Israel. To know wisdom and instruction, to understand words of insight, to receive instruction in wise dealing, in righteousness, justice, and equity. To give prudence to the simple and knowledge and discretion to the youth. Let the wise hear and increase in learning, and the one who understands obtain guidance. To understand a proverb and a saying, the words of the wise and their riddles. Verse 7, the fear of the Lord is the beginning of knowledge. Fools despise wisdom and instruction. Amen. I almost called this message, Don't Be a Fool, but I have a more political title today, politically correct title today. I want to label our exploration of the book of Proverbs simply by saying words of wisdom, words of wisdom. The book of Proverbs is probably the most practical book in all the Bible. It is one of three books that make up what scholars refer to as the wisdom literature: Ecclesiastes, Job, and Proverbs make up this short playlist of what scholars refer to as the wisdom literature. Each of these books, Ecclesiastes, Job, and Proverbs, deal with wisdom from three different perspectives. Solomon, who also wrote Ecclesiastes, is trying to wrestle with the question, what is the meaning of life? And if you ever read through Ecclesiastes over and over again, he repeats, this is meaningless. He's essentially saying that regardless of how many riches and possessions and pleasures and wealth you obtain, it means nothing disconnected from God. And then you flip over to Job. Job is dealing with wisdom from the perspective of making sense out of suffering. What do you do? How do you respond when your faith and suffering collide? And then we move over to Proverbs. And Proverbs deals with this question: how do I apply my faith in everyday life? It's very simple yet profound. It helps us to apply what we say we believe about God and who else to present to us these proverbs other than the writer himself, King Solomon, who, like his father David, had a heart and a gift and skill for creative writing. And so all throughout Proverbs, you'll see Solomon explore different literary devices to communicate wisdom into everyday life. So you'll see parables and short narratives. You'll see comparisons and metaphors and similes. You'll see poems, and you'll see a handful of literary devices that will communicate to us the importance of wisdom and how to live that out. And this idea of wisdom, Solomon is trying to help us to understand that the biblical point of view in terms of wisdom challenges culture's perspective of wisdom. In the world, when it comes to wisdom, we believe that wisdom is simply intellect and education. We believe that the smartest one in the room is the wisest one in the room. But Solomon says, I want you to slow down when you make that connection. Don't equate wisdom with intellect. We don't equate wisdom with education. Education is the means in which we can attain knowledge, but wisdom is not just knowledge, but it's acting on the knowledge. It is applying the knowledge, because you can have education, you can have knowledge, but if you don't have wisdom, it's ineffective. Because you can have the knowledge that there is life and death in the power of the tongue, but you need wisdom to discern when to speak and when to be silent. You can have the knowledge that the earth is the Lord's and the fullness thereof, but you need wisdom to help you. How do you deal with the resources that God has blessed you with? You can have the knowledge that, yes, believers ought to practice forgiveness, but you need the wisdom in how to execute it, how to apply it, so you won't live life bitter. Wisdom is the knowledge applied, because in this life, being a believer, living on earth, you need wisdom to live this thing out, because not everything is so cut and dry. Not everything is so black and white. There's nuance to life. And just because you know the right thing to do, it may not be the right time. It may not be the right way to get it done. And it's wisdom that helps us to navigate that space. And so Solomon sits down and he's writing these proverbs, these short sayings that communicate wisdom to us. And these first six verses of Proverbs gives us who wrote it. We know it came from King Solomon. He gives us why he wrote it. He gives us what he hopes to obtain and the outcomes for the reader. And then he gives us in verse 7 the thesis statement of this entire work. Thesis statement is simply that the fear of the Lord is the beginning of knowledge. Solomon, he's not just preaching that. That's his testimony. If you know a little bit about Solomon's biography, you know that in 1 Kings chapter 3, King Solomon, when he became king, he was in worship, in prayer, and had a conversation with God. Because Solomon is a king's kid. He was a privileged kid. He was born and raised in the palace. He had access to the riches and the wealth and education and the prestige and the power. He had all the connections to the people who were the movers and shakers of Israel. And when Solomon finally succeeded his father as king, in prayer to God, God asked Solomon, you can ask me anything and I'm going to give it to you. And notice Solomon, he didn't ask for more money. He didn't ask for more land. He didn't ask for more staff. Solomon said, give me wisdom. Because if I can have the possessions and the staffing and the resources and the land and the military might, but if I don't have the wisdom, I can fumble my blessings. I can mismanage the anointing. I can lose the favor. And so

0: Hear that? That's now crispier McCrispy strip meeting creamy Caesar sauce. Sounds extra crispy. Caesar sauce at McDonald's for a limited time.
1: Ba-da-ba-ba-ba. The beginning of understanding, the beginning of discernment, that God should be your foundation. The fear of the Lord is the beginning. This is not about chronological order. This is about priority. This is about foundation. That whatever you seek to build in this life, it ought to be built on the acknowledgement that God is real, that God exists. The fear of the Lord, that phrase fear of the Lord has nothing to do with terror. This has nothing to do with you being scared of God. This has nothing to do with you being scary of what God does. No, this phrase, fear of the Lord, it simply means that you have a reverence for God, that you acknowledge God, that you have a God conscience, that you understand that God exists and that God is real. It is the fear of the Lord. And I know we live in a day where people don't even fear the Lord no more. We work for the Lord. We make content for the Lord. We lead for the Lord. We do all, we serve for the Lord, but we don't have a fear for the Lord. We don't reverence the Lord. We don't honor the Lord. There is this fear of the Lord impacts and influence what your obedience to the Lord looks like. How do you live that out? We reverence the Lord. And I grew up in a home that introduced me to God. And when they introduced me to God, they didn't sit down and unpack all the deep theological concepts. They just said, we're about to pray for the food. Lord, thank you for this food I'm about to receive for the nourishment of my body. Christ say, amen. They were teaching me how to pray. They were teaching me to have a God conscience. They were introducing me to God so that when the storms of life pull up, I don't have to go to other ways in which to handle it, but I can turn to God because I believe that God is real and I believe that God exists. And that is the foundation. When Jesus Christ was dying on the cross for your sins and for mine, Luke says that he prayed a prayer. Lord, into your hands I commit my spirit. That wasn't Jesus freestyling. That was a prayer that the Jewish parents would teach their children. It was like when your parents and your grandparents and godparents taught you, now lay me down to sleep. I pray to the Lord my soul to keep. If I should die before I wake, I pray to the Lord my soul to take. God, they were introducing you to prayer. And while Jesus was dying on the cross, he referenced what he was taught as a child. And he was praying in the midst of life storms and letting himself know that giving my spirit belongs to God, that despite of what's going on around me, my fear for the Lord is the foundation for my life. And I know we live in a day now where folk want to start with everything other than God. And so they say, trust your heart, live out your truth, do it your way. And we neglect fearing of the Lord. We neglect what God has to say about our situation. That's why Solomon goes on to say that fools despise wisdom. He says that when you neglect God in your life, you're really living like a fool. That's why I almost called this message, don't be a fool. Because some of us have trusted God with our eternal life, but we neglected God in other areas of our life. So God, I trust you to save my soul. I trust you for eternal life. I trust you for forgiveness of sin. I trust you that when I die, my soul will live in eternity with you. God, I put all of the spiritual stuff in your hands, but I'm gonna deal with my finances. I'm a deal with my marriage. I'm a handle my workspace. I'm a deal with my career. I trust you. I lean on you to deal with the care of my soul, but let me handle all this other stuff. And Solomon says, you living like a fool. Matter of fact, the psalmist says that a fool in his heart already said there is no God. Paul writes to the church in Rome and he says that God

0: has given you evidence that God is real. So some of us say, well, God ain't real. Paul says, no, God is real. And you see the evidence. You see the sun, the moon, the stars. You see the trees, and you see the operation and the systems of the universe. You know that God is real, but in your foolishness, you reject God. Foolishness has nothing to do with intellect, nothing to do with education, and everything to do with rejection. That I am rejecting the idea of God and the influence he needs to have over my life. And somebody right now, in a few minutes, I'm going to open up the doors of the church and I'm going to extend the invitation of life to Jesus. And somebody is going to reject the invitation. And Solomon says that when you reject God, you're living life as a fool. Because we seek to build all, we want to build families and build careers and build companies and build organizations and build ministries. And we do it while neglecting God. It's a faulty foundation. They're having this issue over in Connecticut and Massachusetts over on the East Coast, where these condos and these businesses and these facilities have been built on faulty foundations. And there was a story that I read this past week where in Connecticut, in order to fix the faulty foundation, they have to lift up the building and replace the broken foundation with one that is more sturdy. And these faulty foundations, these foundations that have cracks in them, didn't happen overnight. It happened in the phase of 15 to 20 years, but they didn't know that the foundation was faulty until the cracks showed up. And now they have to lift these buildings up, these 360 tons that they lift up in the air. And it's a multi-million dollar project, all because they were building on a faulty foundation. Families were living in these homes. Children were being raised in these homes. Lives were being lived on a faulty foundation. And now, in order to fix the foundation, it's a heavy work. In order to fix a foundation, it's a heavy lift and it's costly. But I want to submit to you that there have been seasons in our life where we can testify that we try to build our lives on faulty foundations. But the good news is that God has already handled the heavy lifting. It is not too late for you to change your foundation. It's not too late for you to make Jesus the rock in which you build your life, because Jesus has already paid the cost. And all you have to do is receive him into your life and let God know, I am fixing this faulty foundation so that I can build something that has value, that has impact, that can last. Because the fear of the Lord is the beginning. It is the foundation. And anytime you start with anything other than God, it's a false start. You ever watch football before and you seen that yellow flag show up on the field, and that yellow flag shows up on the field and that referee throws his arms like this and he says it's a false start on offense. False start is when an offensive player moves before the call of the quarterback. You know, the quarterback influences and dictates everything for the offense. The quarterback calls the plays. The quarterback ignites the play. He starts the play with the call. But there are some times where an offensive player moves before the quarterback is ready. And that player oftentimes is distracted by the call of the defense or the yelling of the fans or anticipating the call himself. And as a result, he's moving before the quarterback is ready. And we've seen big plays, beautiful plays with major setbacks, all because somebody moved before the quarterback was ready. And there are so many of God's children that have committed false starts. I mean, you look good on Instagram. You look like relationship goals. You look like you have it all together. But truth is, you moved before God was ready. You moved with the money. You moved with your pride. You moved with position. You moved with your ego. And now you were with a major setback because you've missed the call of your quarterback, Jesus. But I'm so glad that Jesus gives us another chance to rebuild our lives on the right foundation. Jesus puts it like this in the book of Matthew. He actually continues this concept that Solomon brings up. When he juxtaposes the wise builder and the foolish builder. Jesus, he tells a parable. He says that when you read the word, but you don't have wisdom and apply the word, you are like a foolish builder who builds their house on the sand, a shifty foundation, so that when the storm comes, your house is destroyed. But those of you who hear the word and then have wisdom enough to apply the word, you are like a wise builder who builds their house on the rock. The storm still pulls up, but your house remains standing because you've built it on a strong foundation. And I want to encourage you today that yes, the storms of life will show up, but how many of you know that Jesus is the foundation that you need to remain? That's why I can still give God a hallelujah despite of the mountains and the trials and the valleys, because I've built my house on the rock of Jesus Christ. Solomon says that the fear of the Lord is the beginning of wisdom, the beginning of knowledge, the beginning of understanding, the beginning of discernment. It's the beginning because God is getting ready to use wisdom to transform you. Not so that you can have a bigger car, bigger house, and more money, but he's looking to transform you so that you can begin to reflect the character of God. I know I ain't gonna get no amens on Christian living today, as my mama would put it. I'm not gonna get no amens on Christian living, but I just want to extend to you what God is trying to do in the process. God is not just trying to give you education and information with no transformation. God is looking to transform the life of the believer so that the believer can reflect the character of God. He says it in his introduction. He says, I'm giving you these words of wisdom so that you can receive wise dealings, verse 3, in righteousness, justice, and equity. He's trying to get the believers of God to live a life that reflects the character of God by way of righteousness, justice, and equity. And look at some of the words that Solomon uses to showcase to us how God begins to form the life of the believer. He says, I want you to know. He uses words like instruction and understanding and insight and guidance and teaching. He's using words like counsel. He's using these like educational type words, language that reflects education. And Solomon is making the argument that God uses information and education for his transformation. I mean, we as black folks can agree with that, right? We know that through our history that education has been the tool that we've used for liberation. But don't limit education to just your liberation, because you can have liberation with no transformation. Education, God, Solomon is not saying that wisdom is just found in the classroom, that you got to go and earn 5 degrees before you can have wisdom. Because somebody in this room, you got the degrees, but you lack discernment, because you have the information, but you lack the transformation. God is not saying you need the formal model of education, because my great grandmother never graduated from nobody's school, but she had all the wisdom. Because God has a way of using your life as a classroom where where God becomes your teacher, wisdom your TA, the book of Proverbs is a part of your required reading. And the more you learn about God, it is not just for you to obtain the knowledge, but it's for you to reflect the character of God. Okay, some of us been in church all our life. You know, we born Baptist. We were bred Baptist. We gonna die Baptist. And back in them old school Baptist churches, you know, they would have Christian education. That's what they called it, Christian education. Sunday school, Bible study. It was our way of trying to disciple people. It was our way of trying to develop and grow people by way of Christian education. But if all we do is label discipleship off Christian education, we'll have a lot of Christians who have the knowledge but don't know how to live it out. Because discipleship goes beyond education. Discipleship is about transformation. That's why when Jesus was discipling his disciples, he just wasn't teaching and preaching to them. He was living life with them. So that by the time he ascended to the right hand of the Father, he told his disciples, okay, now y'all go live out what I've already instructed you to live. Because so many of us, we have all the Christian education, but we don't have the heart that reflects the character of God. So you can teach all the classes, but you don't know how to live it out. You can preach the sermon and still not walk out the sermon. You can memorize all the verses, but don't know how to live out the verse. Because you have the Christian education, but you lack the spiritual formation and the transformation that God wants to see in our
1: 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Thank you for joining us today. 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

0: 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Praise Indy and Lamar Campbell will be there early at 5 p.m., giving you a chance to win VIP concert seats from Indiana Donor Network and Donate Life Indiana. 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
0: 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That number again is 317-221-2000. Come see us at the Indiana State Fair Hoosier Lottery Free Stage for the Tasha Cobbs Leonard Concert on Sunday, August 23rd. Praise Indy and Lamar Campbell will be there early at 5 p.m., giving you a chance to win VIP concert seats from Indiana Donor Network and Donate Life Indiana. 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
0: 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Come see us at the Indiana State Fair Hoosier Lottery Free Stage for the Tasha Cobbs Leonard Concert on Sunday, August 23rd. Praise Indy and Lamar Campbell will be there early at 5 p.m., giving you a chance to win VIP concert seats from Indiana Donor Network and Donate Life Indiana. 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
3: 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See you there.
4: I'm not saying nothing. 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You got to understand and thank God for that degree, because if you got that degree, thank God. But I pray you get some integrity with that degree. We got to learn how to calculate the responses, calculate the results. And then we've got to celebrate the reason. But then thirdly, the third thing we need to do when trials come is we need to learn how to call upon God's resources. Call upon God's resources. It's in the text. If you ain't closed your Bible, verses 5 through 8, he says, if any man lacks wisdom.
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1: Hallelujah. 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One, two, three, say. 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

0: the storm, out of the grave. You won't repeat a battle, you won't repeat a battle, but he already, already won. Go, go, go, go to sleep. He already broke through. He didn't get it.
1: Good afternoon and praise the Lord to you. Brother Patrick Cole with you here for another edition of Sunday Afternoon Drive until 4. Glad to have you aboard on this second Sunday of the month of August. Once again, happy anniversary to my church, New Life Worship Center. My, that we have a time this morning. Just heard the latest from Ja'Kaylin Carr featuring Shirley Caesar and others like Paul Porter. 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

0: 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Praise Indy and Lamar Campbell will be there early at 5 p.m., giving you a chance to win VIP concert seats from Indiana Donor Network and Donate Life Indiana. 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

0: 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JJ Hairston with Youthful Praise, and you deserve it. Glad to be with you here on this Sunday afternoon. Pray that you're making it safely home from church or out to dinner, out and about. Keep it right here. Hey, I got some great news on our website about Ty Scott Records. They land 4 of the top 5 positions in the Billboard Gospel Charts. Wow, that is amazing. Congratulations to them. Find out who they are. And I even got some video of the top 2. So check those out at praiseindy.com. We've got Angel Taylor, maybe Dorinda Clark Cole, and Maverick City coming up for you. Keep it right here. I'm Brother Patrick Cole. 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
1: What are you trying to say, Yolanda? 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This battle ain't yours. It's the Lord.

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1: 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Yolanda Adams, the incomparable, as I always say, and the battle is the Lord's. Glad to be with you here today for Sunday afternoon drive. Coming up later this hour, I've got some information, some great news about Lisa Noel Smith and the Brown Singers. You don't want to miss out on that. That's coming up later this hour. In the meantime, we've got more gospel headed your way from John P. Key with the VIP Choir, Ty Tribbett, and Bishop Marvin Sapp. I'm Brother Patrick Cole. 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

0: 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Bishop Marvin Sapp, and You Kept Me. I believe, if my memory serves me right, he wrote that song right after the pandemic. But anyway, glad to be with you here on today for Sunday afternoon drive as you drive home from church, out to dinner, out and about. 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We've got gospel headed your way from Kirk Franklin, Fresh Start Worship, and James Fortune. Keep it right here. I'm Brother Patrick Cole, Sunday Afternoon Drive on Praise AM 1310 95.1 FM.
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2: 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Keep it right here. I'm Brother Patrick Cole. 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

0: No matter what you're facing today, God is still working, and he's never late. 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
1: He cannot fail. 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Listen. Wish you could see yourself in the future. 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
1: 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We've got more gospel headed your way from Brent Jones, Hezekiah Walker, and Sincere. Keep it right here. I'm Brother Patrick Cole, Sunday Afternoon Drive, right here on Praise AM 1310, 95.1 FM, Indy's Inspiration Station.
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1: 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Praise Indy and Lamar Campbell will be there early at 5 p.m., giving you a chance to win VIP concert seats from Indiana Donor Network and Donate Life Indiana. 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

0: 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Brother Patrick Cole with you here for a few more moments for Sunday Afternoon Drive. 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Todd Delaney and Tanya Nolan headed your way. 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

0: 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Tanya Nolan and Blessings. That is going to do it for yours truly. It's been my pleasure being with you here on today, but I got to get on out of here because we are celebrating my father's, and I praise God for this 86th birthday today. We're celebrating with the family. Both of my sons who now live out of town are going to be here, and it's just going to be a great time for the family. So we praise God for moments like this. As always, I encourage you to trust in the Lord with all thine heart, lean not unto thine own understanding, in all thy ways acknowledge him, he shall direct thy path. If it be the Lord's will, I'll see you Saturday night for Saturday Night Live Gospel from 6 to 10, or right back here from 1 to 4 on Sundays. Sunday Praise with Lamar Campbell's up next. Keep it right here. 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

a classic by the Winans. You got your man Lamar Campbell right here on Sunday Praise, and we're getting ready to get this thing started. Just been passed the torch from Brother Patrick Cole, and we're going to bring you some more good gospel, but you got to stay tuned. I got Kenny Lewis with God Did It. Keep it locked right here on your favorite radio station for gospel. It's-

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0: This is the day that the Lord has made. Anybody glad about it? That was Fred Hammond. You got your man Lamar Campbell right here on Sunday Praise, and we're going to be here from 4 to 7 playing the gospel music that you want to hear. It's going to be a good time this afternoon. You ought to be telling somebody to tune in. We're going to be talking about what's going on around in our city in gospel. We're going to talk about the Indiana State Fair, especially the Gospel Day. We're getting already excited about it and let you know who's going to be performing on that stage and start making your plans. It's going to be the 30-year anniversary of Gospel Day at the fair. So it's a big deal. You ought to start planning to go right now. Keep it locked right here on your favorite radio station for gospel. 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
1: That is Tamla Mann with Live, Breathe, Fight. 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And we've got more good gospel coming up. I got Erica Campbell after the break with just a little more Jesus. And I also have Javon DeWine with 10 times blessings. 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

0: I Love the Lord. That was Whitney Houston and the Georgia Mass Choir. You got your man Lamar Campbell right here on this Sunday afternoon. And I want to say for myself, I can only say it for me, but I've got a sneaky suspicion that somebody feels just like I do. I really love the Lord this Sunday afternoon. I wonder if anybody got a chance to make it to the church house. And if you did make it to the church house this weekend, I want to know, did you give him your best praise? I mean, if you go give God praise, you might as well give him the best praise. And you still have a chance to get your praise on, because we're going to play some more of your favorites with Corin Hawthorne with Speak to Me and Patrick Dobbins with God Is. Keep it locked right here on your favorite radio station for gospel.
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Whew, this song is really for the grateful people, the people that can praise God when the sun is shining and praise him when it's cloudy outside. I just want to thank God for all of it. Because all things work together for the good of them who love the Lord and are called according to his purposes. I'm not trying to preach, but Pastor Marvin Sapp kind of put that right where it needed to be. Thank you for it all. And I'm going to do a little pastor matchup here because I'm going to go straight to Bishop Hezekiah Walker with I Need You to Survive. Keep it locked right here on your favorite radio station for gospel.

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Don't miss this opportunity to invest in your future. See you there.

0: Hey, that's a new one by Tasha Page Lockhart. He's on the way. Sounded really good to me. I'm kind of liking it. You got your man Lamar Campbell right here on Sunday Praise. And I've got more good gospel coming up. I'm going to get Pastor Mike Jr. on with Turn It Around and P.J. Morton with Mercy. 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

0: 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You got your man Lamar Campbell right here on Sunday Praise. I got something special for you. I got Jonathan McReynolds and Jamal Roberts coming up with Steel. 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
2: 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Come see us at the Indiana State Fair Hoosier Lottery Free Stage for the Tasha Cobbs Leonard Concert on Sunday, August 23rd. 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

0: Yes, the worship anthem by the maestro, Richard Smallwood. Total praise. You got your man, Lamar Campbell, right here on Sunday Praise. And I've been saying I'm going to share with you who the special guest artist is going to be for the Gospel Day at the fair. It is Tasha Cobbs Leonard. And that whole park will be in total praise. So you need to start making plans to be there. It's going to be the last Sunday of the Indiana State Fair. You want to be there in the place to get your total praise on with Tasha Cobbs Leonard. Keep it locked right here on your favorite radio station for gospel.
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3: 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Praise Indy and Lamar Campbell will be there early at 5 p.m., giving you a chance to win VIP concert seats from Indiana Donor Network and Donate Life Indiana. 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

0: Yeah, this is a fun song. Everybody clap your hands. 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Wait a minute. 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We're trying to bring you the best in gospel music. You got your man Lamar Campbell right here on Sunday Praise. And I've got Lena Bird Miles coming up with W.O.W. 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

0: I can count on you. Group Fire. You got your man Lamar Campbell right here on Sunday Praise. And we're winding down, but we still got some more good gospel to go. I got Todd Delaney coming up with the anthem and Fresh Start Worship with You Are. 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
1: 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Come see us at the Indiana State Fair Hoosier Lottery Free Stage for the Tasha Cobbs Leonard Concert on Sunday, August 23rd. Praise Indy and Lamar Campbell will be there early at 5 p.m., giving you a chance to win VIP concert seats from Indiana Donor Network and Donate Life Indiana. 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

0: That was Whitney Houston taking us to church, talking about joy. You got your man Lamar Campbell right here on Sunday Praise, and we're about to wind it down. But I want to leave out on that joy note. Let the joy of the Lord rise in you. I want to encourage you with the word that says the joy of the Lord is my strength. So get your joy back and watch your whole circumstance and situation turn around, because the joy of the Lord is our strength. We can face tomorrow. We can face the next minute if we just change our situation and put that joy down in our hearts. I got joy and I'm trying to pass it on to somebody. 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
6: 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Come see us at the Indiana State Fair Hoosier Lottery Free Stage for the Tasha Cobbs Leonard Concert on Sunday, August 23rd. Praise Indy and Lamar Campbell will be there early at 5 p.m., giving you a chance to win VIP concert seats from Indiana Donor Network and Donate Life Indiana. 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

0: I've got to take a break real quickly, but I'm getting you ready. I'm trying to set you up for the praise break that's on the horizon. Good gookamooka. As soon as we come back, we're going to give you something to dance about. More of the new Donnie McClurkin Show to go right after this.
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7: 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Come see us at the Indiana State Fair Hoosier Lottery Free Stage for the Tasha Cobbs Leonard Concert on Sunday, August 23rd. Praise Indy and Lamar Campbell will be there early at 5 p.m., giving you a chance to win VIP concert seats from Indiana Donor Network and Donate Life Indiana. 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
1: That is your praise break for this weekend. I am DJ T-Storm. 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That's Facebook, Instagram, and TikTok. Also, big shout out to all those who have been following me on that social media. Big shout out to Edward Seaton 4. Also, Shadow Scubar, Lisa Winston, Key Gresh, DJ Pretty Her, and Patricia Umans. Thank you for the follow. I have a playlist on Apple Music called the Praise Break Playlist by DJ T-Storm. 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But those are my shout-outs. It's time for me to hear your shout-outs. Call right now, 888-420-7710. That's 888-420-7710. Make sure you tell us your name, where you're calling from, and, of course, who you are shouting out to, okay? Make sure you have some energy when you call. You know what I'm saying? Have some pizzazz in your voice. Have some joy in your voice. Matter of fact, make it sound a little something like this. Shout that thing out.
2: My name is Jerome Fullerman from Jerusalem Baptist Church. I'd like to give a shout out to my pastor, the Dr. J.B. Garrett from Jerusalem. And my mother, Hattie Fleming, Barbara Lattimore, my brother-in-law. God bless you.
3: 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And the name is Christopher Collins and Michael Bryce.
4: My name is Tabitha Dornell, and I'm from Cincinnati, Ohio. I want to give a shout-out to Donnie McClurkin. Thank you so much. You have given me so much inspiration. I have went from learning one song to several songs. Now I know them all. A shout-out to the Dornell family. I want y'all to be closer, and I want to have more fun this summer. Hallelujah. Thank you, Jesus, and let's go.
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11: 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Praise Indy and Lamar Campbell will be there early at 5 p.m., giving you a chance to win VIP concert seats from Indiana Donor Network and Donate Life Indiana. 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